0: WMOT Roots Radio at the 30A Songwriters Festival. Jesse Scott with John Fulbright.
1: Hey, Jesse.
0: Hey. It's been a while.
1: It's been a little while. It's good to see you.
0: So good to see you, yeah. Always.
1: Yes.
0: And always good to hear you.
1: Thank you.
0: Such an amazing craft. Your songwriting is so visual and so precise and evocative.
1: Thank you. Well, I work very hard at that.
0: I'm sure you do. You can tell.
1: Thanks.
0: Yeah.
1: Yeah.
0: What's new? Is new music coming down the pipe?
1: Oh, it's a little bit of everything right now. What's new with me is I've been living in Tulsa for more than a few years now. And I've been in the studio a lot, not just for my stuff, but just like recording for other folks, producing a couple of records, and playing a lot of keys for a lot of people. And then this year, I think I'm going to be going out with the Turnpike Troubadours and playing keys with them pretty much full time for about a year. So
0: proud of them.
1: They're just great, and they're just getting better and better. And this last record they put out, I thought was their best one, but it's fun to play music with those guys. On the scale that they do, it's like, you know, bigger crowds than I've ever seen, because their fans are just rabid in a very good way. But you know, it also gives me more time to work on my own stuff, because I'm not having to plan you know, where the band's gonna eat and where the hotel is and where, you know, all the stuff that drags you down on the road. You know, there's a lot more downtime in between shows. So hopefully, I'm hoping this next year will be a lot of songwriting and a lot of studio time, more so than the past few years.
0: That's so cool.
1: Yeah.
0: Yeah, that Texas Redwood thing is exploding.
1: It's huge.
0: It is so great.
1: Nuts.
0: I know.
1: Starting out as a little spark in Stillwater.
0: Yeah.
1: You know, a long time ago, and now it's just blown up into this big thing.
0: We should talk about that, because there were so many people that circled in the Stillwater days that have ascended, and recently, so great to see Ragweed get back together and do some huge shows.
1: For sure. Yeah, Great Divide and Ragweed and those guys. And they're just really, what I really love about that community, that Red Dirt thing, is how they're super supportive of everybody coming up in a way that you don't really see anywhere else. I think it's the coolest part about that whole scene is, you know, the young people that want to jump in, they say, come right on. You know, they open the door wide open and let everybody in. And I definitely had a taste of that when I was learning how to play. You know, I had guys like Tom Skinner, and you know, I kind of got there on the tail end of Bob Childers but Jimmy LaFave, you know, I kind of feel like he's definitely part of that Stillwater world back in those days. And just how supportive everybody is to young up-and-comers, I think that's the best part.
0: It's so great to have a community.
1: Oh, man.
0: And be part of it. And certainly Oklahoma music runs so deep through so many decades that, you know, coming off the J.J. Cale, Leon Russell, Bob Wills.
1: Yep.
0: Before that, you know, there's such a heritage there. And you being from Okemah, that's a whole other story, influence.
1: Yeah, it's funny. I mean, being from Woody Guthrie's hometown, it's not really ever been known as a music town. It's just like a little Oklahoma town. But having Woody be, you know, kind of the other famous musician person that came from there, I've definitely studied on him. And he's also kind of followed me around, it seems like, throughout my life in a funny way. And the older I get and the more that I understand, you know, what Woody stood for and stuff, I get prouder and prouder of him, you know, And I feel more pride that we're both from the same little place, you know. But the Tulsa thing, though, with like the JJ and the Leon and all that, that goes so much deeper than I thought it did. Even growing up in Oklahoma, like I knew some of the big names, but living in that town and getting to know a lot of the old guard that was around in the 60s and 70s and 80s and like it, that it reminds me of Memphis, Tulsa does, musically. I feel like they're very similar towns in a way, where they're just kind of, you know, they're almost little country towns that just grew up and happened to be cities. And so you get all of these country kids that come in from all around to go to the city and play music. And I don't know. It's just there's a groove to it that's really special.
0: Yeah.
1: To me.
0: Well, Ripley also was such Steve Ripley epicenter of his own, you know.
1: Oh yeah.
0: And I'm sorry he's gone.
1: Me too.
0: Such an amazing producer and raconteur, and he was such a lightning rod for people who would come and hang out with him.
1: Oh man, and that church studio that, you know, Leon had the church studio and then he sold it and Ripley bought it and Steve had it for years and made some really cool stuff out there. Really, really cool. And then it kind of fell into disrepair, and this woman, Teresa Knox, recently have fixed it back up and now it's a working music studio again and they're doing all kinds of cool stuff out there. Like, I'm proud to be one of their first calls when they need a piano player, you know, just because it's such a special place and I only live like 4.5 minutes away from the building. So I get to go play piano, play piano player, you know, mm-hmm. at the church studio, which is really cool for me.
0: And then there's Canes.
1: Yeah, the Mighty
0: such
1: Canes.
0: Great legacy.
1: Yeah. I mean, in Oklahoma, it's like, it's the standard of like, you know, you're in the big time if you've played Kane's Ballroom, you know, and it's everyone without even having that discussion all agrees that is, you know, once you've played at Kane's and like sold a show at Kane's, then you're in the club, you know. And so it's been really cool to be able to go there and be very familiar with that place over the years.
0: So great.
1: Yeah.
0: Well, you've taken a little bit of a turn, too, toward a different state that I adore, and that's New Mexico.
1: Oh, yeah, land of enchantment.
0: Incredible.
1: it's a toss-up of which place I like better, but, and it's, you know, a bit of, if anything goes wrong, I'm running to New Mexico to just go hide. You know, I love that place.
0: Yeah.
1: You know, it really is. There's magic out there.
0: I'm not certain if you're familiar with Max Gomez, mm-hmm. but he just wrote a song, New Mexico, which posits that New Mexico is actually part of America. It's not, you know.
1: Right.
0: It's a great song. Check it out.
1: I love Max. Yeah, and last time I saw him, he's living in Taos, and he had a pretty good situation going on out there. I was a little bit jealous of his spot because it's beautiful. I mean, he's got it figured out.
0: That's cool.
1: Yeah.
0: Well, it's also cool just being in the land that grows Hatch chilies.
1: My God.
0: Which are a passion fruit.
1: Oh, yes. Yeah, I mean both. I mean red and green, you know, and it's funny because New Mexico and Oklahoma cuisine, to me, it's like it's almost it's like New Mexican food is Oklahoma food with chili on it. They're so similar until you put that chili on and then it's 1,000 times better.
0: You know, on everything. Scrambled eggs, hamburgers, whatever.
1: Put it on ice cream. It's great. Yeah.
0: I haven't tried it on ice cream yet.
1: It's not bad. Yeah.
0: So cool. So do you cook?
1: I do. Yeah. Mm. That was one of the things. I lived by myself in Okemo, you know, for so long. And really through those first two records I made, I was living by myself. And I just kind of forced myself to learn how to cook. just so I wouldn't be sad.
0: And cooking definitely makes me happy too.
1: Yeah, and it sparks kind of the same part of your brain that music does. You know, like there's a little creative part in cooking that gets fired up in the same way that like playing an instrument or writing a song does too. So I'm way into it. I love it.
0: What's your favorite stuff to cook?
1: Favorite stuff to cook? I don't know. It's really anything. I love to come up with something, like if it's, you know, nobody wants to go to the store, and you just open up the fridge and you go, I've got this and this and this and this, and then you just come up with something on the fly. You know, that's oftentimes...
0: I relate.
1: Oftentimes that'll be a good thing that you can never recreate, you know.
0: I love doing that.
1: Yeah.
0: You know, it's an adventure.
1: Yes.
0: You know, this will go good with that.
1: And every once in a while it's terrible.
0: Yeah, truly.
1: Yeah.
0: But not often.
1: But not, yeah, not
0: you know?
1: Often.
0: And you learn, too, yes. You know. And there's some ingredients now that I'm much more aware of that I never cooked with before that, you know, give me a good bok choy.
1: Oh, yeah.
0: It makes me really happy.
1: Oh, that's the other thing about growing up in Bearden, not even Okemo, but, like, there were so many foods that I was aware of them, but not intimately. And, you know, I can recall being well into my 20s before I ate an artichoke, you know, stuff like that, where it's just like, I've heard of this.
0: Alien.
1: Yeah, it's an alien. I think Michael Fricasso fed me my first artichoke, actually.
0: Great.
1: But yeah, it's like, you know, there's a whole world out there that I'm still learning about just because I was so slow to catch up.
0: It's all good, and it's all out there.
1: And it's great.
0: Totally.
1: Yeah.
0: When you were growing up, what music was around you?
1: A big part of my musical kind of journey and influence, I feel like, was what was on the radio, which was country, you know, and classic rock. But there was, you know, Merle Haggard and Conway Twitty was a big one. But my mom's record collection was a big one because she just had this massive vinyl collection, and some of it she inherited from her brother, who was way into more of the kind of psychedelic rock stuff that she just kind of acquired. And so that's the stuff that I would gravitate to, is I would look through mom's collection and find a Zappa record and put it on and
0: 13th floor elevators.
1: Yeah, and say, why do you have this? And she'd say, I don't know, that's from my brother's. You know? But that record collection was big. And my grandmother was such a big country music fan. Her and my grandpa would go to Branson every year for their anniversary, and she liked to kind of stay in the know when it came to country music. But she bought the first CD player that I'd ever seen when I was like 8. And I remember looking at the CD and it had rainbows all over it and thinking, this is really weird, you know. But she would play, like I said, Conway Twitty was her number one favorite. But like Brooks and Dunn and Garth Brooks and Reba and like that kind of stuff. That I spent a lot of time with that little portable CD player with headphones on and just replaying stuff and then going to a piano and trying to play what I heard. You know, that was a big influence.
0: When did you write your first song?
1: Good question. It would have been probably around like 7th or 8th grade, because I got way into poetry stuff, just like the whole idea of brooding with a book by yourself. I was like, that was my, go to the library and get poetry books. And then I would play the piano. And so I'd read the poetry books and I'd play the piano. And those were my two worlds that never the twain should meet until I think maybe it was mom's, like, it was a Bob Dylan Greatest Hits vinyl that I found and played. And he sounded like the poetry books and the music stuff. It just clicked one day of just like, what if you tried to mix these two together? And it seemed extremely difficult. And I was absolutely right about that. It is extremely difficult.
0: To do it well.
1: Well, just to do it. I mean, it's hard, you know, to do it the way that you want it. to be done. It's hard to pick a target and hit it, you know.
0: Practice.
1: Write a lot of bad songs.
0: Yeah, you know, and see what works.
1: Exactly.
0: Too, being able to play them out and, you know, have an audience respond or not is such a great barometer all the time.
1: Yeah.
0: When did you start seeing that happen? Of people responding to your songs?
1: Well, first I had to start playing them in front of people, and that took, I mean, it's just being a naturally very shy person. It was, I don't know, I think I just put on like a, this is me doing this mask to get out there and play a bunch of songs that I just happen to know how to play on guitar, and then squeeze one in, fit one in that I wrote, and then kind of read the room and see if anybody liked it.
0: Wow, and, that's brave.
1: Well, and then they did, and then so that was like that really kept me at it, you know. Of just one of my first gigs I had was this place called Brick Street Cafe in Okemo, and I would get, the band room had a bass amp that I figured out you could plug a microphone into when I was about 15. And so I would just rob the bass amp from the band room and go play at Brick Street Cafe on Friday nights for like 3-4 hours. You know what I mean? I'd get there at like 6 and stay till they closed and just play every song I knew, including whatever I'd written. And they paid me in, you know, fried catfish and whatever the tip jar, you know, would get me that night. And really, that was the thing that I was like, oh man, I think I could probably just keep doing this for the rest of my life.
0: So when you were nominated for the Grammy for From the Ground Up, how did that feel? How did that strike you?
1: It didn't make any sense. It still doesn't, really. You know, the great Grammy scare.
0: To be nominated, I think, is enough.
1: Yeah, I mean, but it was crazy. It was just like, all of a sudden, you know, at least for that year, like I found myself in the same room as Bonnie Raitt, talking to her like we were both, you know, just like doing the same job. Yeah, and it just, that still, like, it didn't seem, that didn't seem correct. But yeah, it definitely, it's nice to have that feather in your cap, you know. But it still doesn't make any sense.
0: I disagree. I think it makes a lot of sense.
1: Yeah, thanks.
0: I think that your voice is immeasurably important.
1: No, thank you.
0: And I thank you so much for being with us here at the 30A Songwriters Festival for WMOT. John Fulbright, thank you.
1: Thanks, Jesse.
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What do we love to see? We love to see young bands playing old-time music in a new-time way. And that is what the Big Cricket String Band is doing right there to open our show. They're from Baltimore. Tell you more about them later. The show is the old-fashioned, where the ancient tones are forever young. I'm Craig Havokhurst, hosting solo for one more week before Amy Alvey returns from Europe. Can't wait to hear her stories. We are brought to you each week by Robert's Western World, down there on Lower Broadway, Nashville's home of traditional country music. And as I like to say, we are WMOT Roots Radio's home for bluegrass, old time, and traditional acoustic folk. We got all that in the hour ahead. Let's see. Jared Walker, the mandolin player from Billy Strings. Jim Hurst has a record that we have not covered yet, and I can't wait for you to hear it in the second half of the show. Big Cricket String Band will reappear, of course. We're going to hear a whole song by them, and you'll hear a little more detail about them. And a tribute to a wonderful folk singer who has passed away at the end of the show, so stay tuned for that. But let's start with a really unusual cut. This is cool. Bela Fleck is always trying one thing or another. The man is an endless fountain of projects and collaborations, and his latest is maybe the most unexpected of his career. He's got a new album coming out soon, May 29th to be precise, called Fiddle and Drum, with the acclaimed Grammy-winning soprano Renee Fleming. You're going to hear Renee Fleming's voice here in the in our first cut, but it is not the voice you might expect. It is so interesting to hear the way she tackles this. You're also going to hear a very familiar voice in Dolly Parton, who's also in the session. It's celebrating Appalachian music, and I'm looking forward to hearing the full thing, but we're going to tease it now with the classic In the Pines, sung by Renee Fleming on The Old Fashioned.

Well, there's a snappy little number by the composer and songwriter and banjo player Max Wareham. He's got a new one coming up June 19th. The title of the album is cool, If the Cosmos Were Whiskey. The song there was I'm Just Along for the Ride, and we'll go along for the ride wherever Max Wareham takes us. Before that, the iconic Flatten Scruggs from their iconic Carnegie Hall album, and White House Blues or McKinley's Gone, as they put it on there. You know, back in the day when they did bluegrass tunes about political assassinations. Very interesting time from in America. And a wonderful, important new track at the early in the set, Ferris and Jason Romero, favorites of ours here on The Old Fashioned. And the album These Are the Days That Turn Into Years is coming on June 12th from Lula Records. This will be their seventh album. They are four-time Juno Award winners and just a magical husband and wife pairing. We heard basically the title track called These Are the Days. All right, we open the show with the Big Cricket String Band, and like I said, they're from Baltimore. I think the distinguishing thing about this group is the twin fiddle sound. Megan Mett is one of them. Julius Bjornson is the other. I hope I got the pronunciation there correctly. You're also going to hear Joshua Guy on banjo, Kai Knorr on bass, and William Branice on guitar. And the album title is pretty clever, Cricket or Ticket, playing off, I think, some highway billboards you've seen about keeping your seatbelts fastened. So fasten your seatbelts and check out their version of the old working song, Walkin' Boss.

Sturgill Simpson, he's come up in a bunch of conversation I've been having for The String lately. The man's influence is huge, and he's been around just long enough that now contemporary younger artists are talking about him as one of their absolutely central pivot points in discovering country music. Anyway, in 2020, he released Cut and Grass Volume 1, where he reconfigured some of his country songs as bluegrass tunes and arrangements, and we heard All Around You just there. Before that, a classic instrumental from Sam Bush, his Howlin' at the Moon album of 1998, and the tune Funk 42, Bela Fleck, makes a reappearance on the banjo there. And before that, a gentleman who was very influential on the early days of country music, he helped A.P. Carter go and find songs in Virginia back in the 1920s, and that was him singing I'm Working on a Building, and cool connection there between the repertoire of the blues and bluegrass. All right, as we go to the break, listening to the Johnson Mountain Boys, I'll just let you know that coming up soon, Jim Hurst, Jared Walker, Natalie and Brittany Haas have a new one. So more new music in the second half of the show and some comforting old ones as well. And I'm Craig Havoc. Stick with us on The Old Fashioned here on WMOT.

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3: Welcome back to the old fashioned. I'm Craig Havokhurst. Jared Walker has released Nighthawk, and we got to visit this album regularly in the weeks to come because it's full of great stuff. And I heard his voice for the first time here on this one, and I just think he's a wonderful singer, too. Miles on My Shoes.

One of the great sister duos in string band music, Natalie and Brittany Haast. Natalie the cellist, Brittany the fiddler. This is a new single that, in the old-time way, jams up and medleys several songs. Cedar Pass, Peanut Peak, and the adorably named Prairie Chicken there at the end. And I recommend you find this one on YouTube because they track it live, and I just love the eye contact between these two musicians and sisters. You can just see the affection and the trust and the years of history. Just beautiful. Chamber music as folk music, or folk music as chamber music. You take your pick. Before that, we heard the exposed and awesome guitar playing of Jim Hurst, a real showpiece there from his new Travels in Time album. It came out in March, and we are a bit late on this one, but he is great. A two-time IBMA Guitar Player of the Year. We heard his version of Rubin's Train. All right, going into the last block, we love hearing from Los Angeles bluegrass singer Kenny Feinstein. He's teamed up with Michael Daves on this one, a single of an old-time bluegrass tune called I'm Here to Get My Baby Out of Jail.

I hope that record stirs some memories with some of y'all. It is a brilliant folk duo record from 1999 called Journey Home by Carol Elizabeth Jones and her husband James Leva, who toured and played for many years as Jones and Leva. They are the mother and father of Vivian Leva, friend of ours and friend of the show, part of the Onlys, part of Viv and Riley, the duo. But I wanted you to hear that voice of Carol Elizabeth Jones because she passed away in April after a battle with cancer at the age of 65. We had not marked that important passing here on the show. And she was a very important singer and artist, spent her life in old time and traditional music. She made music with Hazel Dickens, Alice Gerard, Ginny Hawker, and others. And out of the Basin, Virginia, just made some musical history. I've loved that record in the past and important to hear it again. So, rest in peace and love to her family. Anyway, that takes us to the end of another show, and we do it every week, Saturday mornings at 9 a.m. and Tuesdays at 8 p.m. We are brought to you each week by Robert's Western World, presenting the music that made Music City. See you soon. Hope to see you at some live music. Get yourself out there and buy some tickets. Later on.

This is Ken Paulson from Music Matters. Loretta Lynn has had a long and successful career, in part because so many of her songs have the ring of truth. After all, who else could have written and recorded a song about a drunk husband coming home and wanting sex? This was groundbreaking stuff in 1967.

0: A number one song in 1967, Don't Come Home A-Drinkin' With Lovin' On Your Mind, is just one more reason Loretta Lynn is in the Country Music Hall of Fame. 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

Whiskey with Bill Murray. Turn my back on the termination. Had to leave Scranton in a hurry. Packed up my dreams and went to L.A. Got laughs with Cal Burnett.

0: In 1971, in the afterglow of the 60s counterculture movement and major legal civil rights gains, Aretha Franklin performed three nights at the Fillmore West Concert Hall in San Francisco. And on Aretha Franklin Live at Fillmore West, World Cafe correspondent John Morrison says you are hearing her capture the energy of that moment in time.
1: It feels like you're witnessing somebody tapping into a sense of optimism, a sense of potential.
0: You also hear Aretha's own story coming through.
1: She grew up in the Baptist Church in Detroit, and you can hear that beautiful Midwest gospel sound all over her singing, but also her piano playing.
0: John Morrison talks about Aretha Franklin live at Fillmore West as it turns 55 on the Culture Corner today. I'm Raina Duras. This is World Cafe.
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0: That conversation with John Morrison and a bunch of live Aretha tracks coming your way in just a few minutes. But first, a cover of David Bowie by Brandi Carlile. Space Oddity.

0: Welcome back to World Cafe. I'm Rena Duras, joined by John Morrison. John Morrison is an author, podcast host, and the host of Culture Cypher Radio on WXPN in Philadelphia, where we make World Cafe. Every month he joins me for the Culture Corner. Hey, John, how you doing?
1: I'm good, Rena. How you been?
0: I've been great. What have you brought for us today?
1: Okay, so today I want to talk about one of my favorite live albums of all time from 1971, Aretha Franklin, live at Philadelphia.

0: So Aretha Live at Fillmore West turns 50 years old this month. We're going to jump into some songs. She has an incredible ability to interpret other singers' songs. So what can you tell us about her version of Bridge Over Troubled Water?
1: Yeah, the version of Bridge Over Troubled Water on this record is absolutely fantastic. Aretha Franklin takes Paul Simon's song. You know, it's about perseverance and kind of finding your way through the darkness of life. And she keeps that aspect of it, but she transforms it. You know, the original is a soft piano ballad, but here Aretha injects all of this gospel feeling into it. And she really turns it into this song that's about faith and redemption and devotion, really.
0: Let's listen to it. Here's Aretha Franklin, Bridge Over Troubled Water.

0: Aretha Franklin, Bridge Over Troubled Water, released in 1971. That's from Aretha Live at Fillmore West. I'm Raina Duras. World Cafe correspondent John Morrison is talking about that album today on the Culture Corner. You mentioned back there the gospel influence that Aretha Franklin brings to Bridge Over Troubled Water. Could you talk about the role that gospel played in her sound and her approach?
1: I think that at her core, Aretha Franklin is as much a gospel musician as she was a pop musician, right? She grew up in the Baptist church in Detroit, and you can hear that beautiful Midwest gospel sound all over her singing, but also her piano playing. It feels like church. I grew up in the Baptist church on the East Coast, but the DNA is very similar, right? So in her singing, her piano playing, you can hear it. This is the same tradition of music and spirituality that Alice Coltrane comes out of, Curtis Mayfield, all of these people. And you can hear that spirit and that devotional energy all throughout this record.
0: The next song we're going to play from it is Reach Out and Touch Somebody's Hand. Why did you want to play this one?
1: Yeah, Reach Out and Touch is such a lovely song, and it just, like any of these covers that Aretha Franklin would do, it just has a different character here. You know, this version is a killer, and Billy Preston is playing organ. It has these churchy organ chords, and Aretha's vocal is outstanding. She's not just singing, but she's also throwing in like spoken lines throughout, kind of like a preacher. So, you know, that makes sense, obviously, because Aretha Franklin's father was a preacher. She grew up in that environment with those techniques. So, you know, she's singing, but she's also talking to the audience, and she's telling people, like, you know, turn around and touch your brother, turn around and touch your sister, reach out, extend your hand. It just takes a song that we all know through pop culture and turns it into a call for connection. It's a powerful moment that they capture on this album.
0: Reach out and touch somebody's hand. It's Aretha Franklin on World Cafe.
2: Ladies and gentlemen, right? I would like to say before we leave that you have been much more than I could have ever expected. I'd like to leave you saying, reach out and touch somebody's hand. Make this a better world, yeah, if you can.

0: On World Cafe, it's the Culture Corner with John Morrison. I'm Raina Duris. Today, John's taking you through Aretha Franklin's Aretha Live at Fillmore West as it turns 50. That song was Reach Out and Touch Somebody's Hand. We've talked about how Aretha Franklin incorporated gospel and R&B into her music. Now, could you talk about the song Spirit in the Dark and how it combines those two genres?
1: Yeah, Spirit in the Dark, one of my favorite Aretha Franklin tunes, and really a piece of music that combines these two great influences that permeated Aretha Franklin's work, R&B and gospel. So the song leans a little bit more into the R&B territory. The lyrics are about moving and grooving, singing, dancing in the dark, as she says. You know, it paints a scene, you know, somebody like dancing and getting free in a club or a bar. But she's also talking about being moved by the spirit. So there's a serious spiritual undertone to this song, you know, and Aretha composed the song herself. Like, she wrote it. It's not, you know, something where she's interpreted somebody else's music. She wrote this song. And I think that musically, lyrically, it's the perfect representation of who she was as an artist.
0: Yeah, it brings so many different things that she was doing together into one place.
1: For sure.
0: Aretha Franklin, Spirit in the Dark. This is World Cafe.

0: Aretha Live at Fillmore West was released half a century ago this month from that album, Aretha Franklin, Spirit in the Dark. This is World Cafe. Raina Duras here with John Morrison on the Culture Corner, talking about that album and about Aretha in general. In her lifetime, Aretha Franklin released so much music. Why is Live at Fillmore West significant? What does this album tell us about who she was as an artist?
1: I think that Live at Fillmore West is significant for a few reasons. This recording, in my opinion, captures Aretha Franklin at the height of her powers. I really believe that she has so much command over the music, but also the audience on this recording, and you can hear it. And it's a joy to sit back and really take that in, just how powerful and how fluent she is in R&B, gospel, jazz, all of this stuff, and pulling it all together. But it's also important to note that this record was recorded in 1971, obviously at the Fillmore West in San Francisco. This is in the immediate few years following the 60s countercultural movement, some major legal gains in the civil rights movement. I think that with Aretha Franklin pouring so much of this beautiful black music into this recording at this venue at that moment, it feels like you're witnessing somebody tapping into a sense of optimism, a sense of potential that maybe is unearned by this country. You know what I mean? Like it feels like a significant moment, like she's really conjuring something hopeful throughout this recording. And I think that it's a spirit that we get in a lot of music that defines that era. And this is one of the best and most powerful examples, in my opinion.
0: Yeah, I think one of the things I love about this album is that, you know, Aretha Franklin, her songs are so timeless. Everybody knows a lot of them, but this gives you this snapshot of a real moment in time.
1: For sure.
0: John, thank you so much. We've been talking about Aretha Live at Fillmore West today. It turns 50 this month. It's been a pleasure to have you, as always.
1: Yeah, fun as always, Raina. Thank you.
0: Thanks. John Morrison is a podcast host and the host of Culture Cypher Radio on WXPN in Philadelphia, where we make World Cafe. He joins me every month for the Culture Corner. I'm Raina Duras, back in a moment with more World Cafe.
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0: 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They just blew me away. At one point, frontman Nico Capitan was playing guitar with his teeth, which I always find so impressive. Here's Freako, 7 Degrees.

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3: From NPR, this is World Cafe. I'm Raina Duris. Your next song is a new one from a 26-year-old artist named Alex Amen. It's called Cabin by the Sea. And this isn't some guy from like Brooklyn or something who's playing a character and spending a week in a cabin writing songs. Alex Amen literally dropped out of school to live in a commune and then moved to Washington State's Puget Sound to live in a literal cabin by the sea. He even got into building wooden boats. He really, really means this. Alex Amen, Cabin by the Sea, new on World Cafe.

0: Donald Fagan with IGY, wrapping up this hour of World Cafe. Thanks again to John Morrison for being on the show for the Culture Corner today, and to World Cafe senior producer Kimberly Junod for her work on that session. Also, as always, thank you to the public radio stations who bring this show to you all across the country. We produce it at WXPN at the University of Pennsylvania in Philadelphia. I'm Raina Duras. Thanks for listening to World Cafe from NPR.
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3: The Rolling Stones have released a lot of music. So what if you wanted to listen to it all in a row? How much time would it take? A rough estimate is coming up in a song from their upcoming new album. That's In the Stars, new from the Stones. You'll also hear new music from Death Cab for Cutie this hour. New Goose. Can you feel it? The rapture rising up. Will it be enough? Will it be enough? And Johnny Blue Skies. Right then and there, I knew it was gonna be the situation. All those tunes and more on the way. I'm Rena Duris. This is World Cafe. Okay, so I just learned this. When Massive Attack released this next song, they did it under the band name Massive. They left the word attack out because it was during the Gulf War and their record label didn't want them to get banned from the radio because the BBC thought Massive Attack sounded unpatriotic. It's called Unfinished Sympathy from World Cafe.

How long do you think it would take you to listen through the entire discography of the Rolling Stones from start to finish if you didn't stop to do anything else? I'm Rena Duris. You're listening to World Cafe. That was a question that someone posed on the Rolling Stones Reddit about 4 months ago. And there were a few different answers. It depends on whether you include all the live releases, all the bonus tracks, but it could take up to 44 hours to hear it all. And soon, it'll take even longer. The Rolling Stones released their new album, Foreign Tongues, on July 10th. So if you want to do this, you're going to have to clear your calendar. From that record, here's a song clocking in at just 4 minutes and 10 seconds. In the Stars, the Rolling Stones on the Cafe.

0: New one from Death Cab for Cutie. That's Riptides. 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
0: You're listening to World Cafe, live from the Archives. I'm Raina Duras, and this is the part of the show where you hear a couple of exclusive live performances recorded for World Cafe. And if you have a pet, especially if you have a pet that you wish you were hanging out with right now, this one's for you. It's Jane Sibbery. Everything Reminds Me of My Dog, recorded live for World Cafe. Everything.

Joining a Fan Club, performed by Jellyfish for World Cafe. Before that, you heard Jane Siberry, Everything Reminds Me of My Dog. Both of those pulled from the vault for Live from the Archives on World Cafe today. Here's a band with a huge fan club. It's new music from Goose, Good to Be.

0: 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A song you cannot get on your streaming services is next on World Cafe.
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0: Okay, depending on how old you are, you may also have this memory. It's World Cafe. I'm Rena Duras. When I was a kid, I would set up a tape recorder and I would sit by the radio and I would wait for my favorite songs to come on so I could record them onto a cassette. There was no streaming at that point. And if you didn't have enough money to buy the album, that was really the only way to hear a song on demand. And recently, I had a flashback to that feeling when I heard your next song on the radio. Johnny Blue Skies only released his latest album, Mutiny After Midnight, on physical media. So you cannot stream it. You have to buy it or you have to listen to the radio. So get your trigger finger ready to hit that record button. I'm giving you the warning no DJ ever gave me. Here's Johnny Blue Skies, Situation.

0: One Way Out from the Allman Brothers. And that is the end of this edition of World Cafe. Thank you so much for letting me play you some songs today. I always enjoy it so much. Thank you for supporting public radio and the public radio stations who support this show. We produce it at WXPN at the University of Pennsylvania in Philadelphia. I'm Raina Duris. 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
2: Beth Orton's new album, The Ground Above, is due out June 26th. 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

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Thank you.

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The homegrown sounds of Tennessee, yesterday, today, and tomorrow. What do you

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You're trying to get me to show some compassion. Man, that's so out of fashion.

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remembrance, no corporeal beast he could name. So the kid invoked Lucifer himself, with those most grievously discourteous, and charged him submit forthwith to a tomb at the crossroads celebration.

Then he girded his loins for the ensuing onslaught, but the devil only shrugged and the kid shuddered when he hissed.

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1: it's
0: all getting hard
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A new one from the Montvales getting us started on this Wednesday morning. I'm John Patrick. A very good May 20th to you. Stevie Ray Vaughan and Double Trouble on the way. Also, a new one from Rodney Crowell. After this, Joan Osborne, WMOT. Good morning.

0: Stevie Ray Vaughan and Double Trouble, probably my favorite record from the boys, called Instep. Of course, that's Tightrope. Also heard Rodney Crowell with a brand new one in there, and kicked it all off with Joan Osborne on this fine Wednesday morning. I'm John Patrick. Thank you for checking us out today. A new one from Devin Gaffillion in about 10 minutes on the Local Brew Daily. Also, what's good for breakfast? Well, day-old banana pudding, of course. Southern culture on the skids in this set, and it's Daryl Scott up next. Good morning.
1: Next time on The String, the surprising and inspiring musical journey of Cassius Culpepper. 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I'm Craig Havokhurst. 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

Pudding. I love that. Day-old banana pudding, of course, for breakfast on this Wednesday morning with Southern Culture on the Skids. They are so great. That's from their Bootlegger's Choice release. Also heard Britt Taylor in there with a new one. She's playing our big WMOT benefit this weekend. It's Britt Taylor and Hayes Carl in concert. It's 895 Alive, Sunday night, 3rd and Lindsley. 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I love it. BR549 on the way. 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

0: It's Blind Pilot on WMOT. An artist. I just love her, and I think everybody does that knows what they know. Nico Case, of course, from that great record, Blacklisted. Also heard BR549 before Nico Case and kicked it all off with that new one called Moonflower. Yeah, Devin Gafilian on the local Brew Daily with support from Brown's Diner. Means you can hear it again tonight, 6:30 p.m. with Jesse Scott, again on the local Brew Daily. Got that new one from Need to Breathe on the way after Dean Shilabowski and the Pine Valley Cosmonauts next. Good morning.
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3: Rain, cloudy, blue.

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1: I was toting my pack along the dusty when a

Harrisburg, Gravelburg, Colorado, Ellensburg, Rexburg, Vicksburg, El Dorado, Laramore, Atmore, Havistaw, Chattanooga, Chaston, Nebraska, Alaska, Opelika, Baraboo, Waterloo, Kalamazoo, Kansas City, Sioux City, Cedar City, Dodge City,

Johnny Cash, of course, on WMOT from that Unchained release. Music on the way from Joshua Ray Walker. That's a brand new one. And speaking of Johnny Cash, back when Roseanne Cash, I believe she was doing tour laundry, is what she said on the World Cafe when she described this record. It's called The List. And The List is a list of cover songs, basically, classics that her father, Johnny, said, if you want to get into the music business, you better learn all of these. And she did. Roseanne Cash on WMOT.

0: That's the Stones from Blue and Lonesome on WMOT. Before that, it was Joshua Ray Walker with a brand new one and great version of Motherless Children, Roseanne Cash, of course, getting us started. Roots and Rhythms at the Hermitage coming June 12th, 19th, and 26th. Some great music on the way, including this new one from the Revivalists after Margot Price up next.
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0: It's a new one from the Revivalists on WMOT. Before that, we heard from Chris Knight going back to his Little Victories release and the Mavericks at the top of that one. Hey, the Local Brew Live, it's back. It happens tomorrow night. Brown's Diner from 6 until 10 with live sets from Sally J., Corey Parsons, Whitney Fenimore, Steady Rotation, and Jay Wren. There's no cover. The Local Brew Live tomorrow night, Brown's Diner. Music on the way, Ray Wiley Hubbard coming up after new Emily Scott Robinson playing our next Wired End June 17th with Breakfield. 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
1: For a show called The Old Fashioned, we sure are devoted to new music, as long as that music contributes to the expanding world of bluegrass, old-time, and traditional folk. This week it comes from banjo player Max Wareham, guitarist Jim Hurst, mandolinist Jared Walker, and the Big Cricket String Band. I'm Craig Havokhurst. I hope you'll join me on the air Saturday at 9, again Tuesday evening at 8. The show is grateful for support from Robert's Western World, Nashville's home of traditional country music.
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0: So the Derailers on WMOT. Before that, we heard from Dion with John Hammond Jr. I do like that combination. Ray Wiley Hubbard in there and kicked it all off with new Emily Scott Robinson at the top of that set. The String with Craig Havockhurst, that happens every Monday night at 8, and again Sundays at 7 a.m. with support from Franklin Theater. The String features singer-songwriter Cassius Culpepper talking about his surprising surge and his debut album, Act One. We'll catch you Sunday morning, 7 a.m. for The String with Craig. Music on the way from King Record recording artist in Cincinnati, Winoni Harris. Really good stuff going way back. Yeah, good rocking tonight. Going to do that coming up. Also, it's Springsteen from the Pete Seeger Sessions after new Old Crow Medicine Show with Molly Tuttle up next.
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Allison Russell getting us started in the 8 o'clock hour on this Wednesday morning. Billy Joe Shaver on the way. Also, it's The Lone Bellow after this new, Charlie Crockett again.

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1: Come drink with me and we'll forget the troubles that we know. 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

0: That is Billy Joe Shaver from that great record, Tramp on Your Street. We also heard The Lone Bellow and kicked it all off with new Charlie Crockett, yet another new record, Age of the Ram, the name of the new one, from Charlie Crockett. Hey, we got tickets over at WMOT.org, tickets for Indigo Girls with Linda Perry at Ryman Auditorium, Wednesday, September 30th. Also, Hayes Carl and Britt Taylor for 895 Live. That's at 3rd and Lindsley this Sunday. You can win a pair of tickets also to Robin Trower at Fisher Center. That's at Belmont University, September 21st. All of these tickets available for you to win at WMOT.org. We just ask one entry per household per show, and if you win, please wait 30 days before entering again. Music on the way. It's Pat Byrne coming up with a brand new one after Tim O'Brien and Tony Furtado together. What a combination. Yeah, we've got them for you next.
1: For a show called The Old Fashioned, we sure are devoted to new music, as long as that music contributes to the expanding world of bluegrass, old time, and traditional folk. This week it comes from banjo player Max Wareham, guitarist Jim Hurst, mandolinist Jared Walker, and the Big Cricket String Band. I'm Craig Havokhurst. I hope you'll join me on the air Saturday at 9, again Tuesday evening at 8. 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

0: It's Whiskey Myers on WMOT. Also heard the new one from Pat Byrne. Yeah, that's called Inside Out. And also it was Bonnie Raitt in there. And, of course, Tim O'Brien and Tony Furtado. Great version of Man of Constant Sorrow at the top of that one. Music on the way, Cora Blund and Hayes Carl going back to Bible on the Dash. Such a fun song. Also, the band on the way. And it's Steve Earle doing some Towns Van Zandt after new Lance Cowan up next.
1: 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The Alabama native never sang a song in public before the COVID shutdown, but a mix of timing, support from his Navy buddies, and a deep love of music launched a career. He's been welcomed into Americana and country circles for his songs and his emotional voice. I'm Craig Havokhurst. 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

0: Dave Alvin on WMOT. Before that, Dust Bowl Revival. Also heard White Freightliner Blues, a great version of that Towns Van Zandt tune from one of his best buddies, Steve Earle, who just did a great tribute a few years back, simply called Towns. From front to back, that's a hard one to beat, and kicked it all off with Lance Cowan at the top of that set on this Wednesday morning. You know what that means. It is time for the WMOT newsletter to be delivered to your inbox. 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Music on the way. Going to do some Strawberry Wine from the band going way back after Casey Musgraves next. Good morning.
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James McMurtry right out of the gate in the 9 o'clock hour. I'm John Patrick. Thank you for checking us out today. Got the Garrett Boys on the way with a new one. Also, Elon Jewell, speaking of new, just a great version of a Woody Guthrie classic. It's very timely, and I think you're going to like it. Going to do new Elon Jewell doing some Woody Guthrie right after this. David Olney on WMOT.

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0: That's Rodney Foster. Before that, it was Lyra Lynn. Also heard the new one from the Garrett Boys on Listener Power, WMOT. 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Going to do that after Rustin Kelly up next.
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0: Jay Buchanan, great new record called Weapons of Beauty on Listener Power, WMOT. Good Intentions, that was Robert Ellis. The great Marshall Chapman in there, and kicked it all off with Clean from Russ and Kelly, getting us started. I'm John Patrick. I'll catch you again tomorrow at 6 a.m. The one and only Matt is in for Anna Lee today. Music on the way from Samantha Fish. Also, new Willie Nelson. He just never ceases to amaze me. A great new record from Willie called Dream Chaser. Got the title track for you after Buddy Miller next. Have a great Wednesday.
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1: it's
0: sure getting hard for
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Good morning, and I'm Matt O'Z, sitting in for Anna Lee, and the midday show on WMOT has support from Riverside Revival. 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Coming up this hour, we've got music on the way from Little Feat, also Emmylou Harris and Lyle Lovett. Right now is Shane McNally with But I Do.

every car, look at it. What the hell happened to the Cadillac? Whatever happened to the Cadillac? It was stretched up, chrome up long and black. It used to stand out from the rest of the back. What the hell's happened to the Cadillac?

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That's what happened to the Cadillac. Whatever happened to the radio? Music used to have so much soul. It all sounds the same, and I traced it back.

0: You know, I always really enjoy the play on words with them being feet, F-E-A-T, instead of F-E-E-T, especially with that album titled Feets Don't Fail Me Now. It's Little Feet with Down the Road here on WMOT. Before that, we had new music from Dale Watson, What the Hell Happened to the Cadillac? And tomorrow night is the Local Brew Live out at Brown's Diner. And if you want to get in on that, there's no cover. And there are plenty of artists that you'll be able to check out, starting at 6 o'clock with Sally J, Corey Parsons, Whitney Fenimore, Steady Rotation, and Jay Wren. It's a really good way to get in on the know on several Middle Tennessee artists that you can get to learn and, you know, potentially love, and maybe they could be your new favorites. That's kind of what it's all about, spotlighting some Middle Tennessee artists, and we really enjoy that with the Local Brew, which Anna Lee does each and every week, Sunday at 8 a.m. with a replay Monday at 7 p.m. with support coming from Brown's Diner. We've got Shelby Lynn coming up next with I Got You here on WMOT.
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Amy Lou Harris getting help from Rodney Crowell, Black Caffeine here on WMOT. Before that, we had the Traveling McCurries with Let Her Go. Then we had new music from Western North Carolina native Nathan Evan Fox with Little Bit of Sunshine. And kind of digging that. That's got like a really cool country sound to it. Started this off with Shelby Lynn and I Got You here on WMOT. Tickets up for grabs. 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And we have tickets for the Indigo Girls at the Ryman Auditorium, Wednesday, September 30th. Hayes Carl and Britt Taylor, 895 Fest at 3rd and Lindsley on Sunday, May 24th, this Sunday. And then you can win a pair of tickets to Robin Trower at the Fisher Center at Belmont University, September 21st. Just remember, if you enter, it's one entry per household per show. And if you win, please wait 30 days before entering again. We've got Peter Rowe and Alabama Bound next here on WMOT.

0: White Horse, No Glamour in the Hammer. Before that, Lyle Lovett, Cute as a Bug. Then we had new music from Maya DeVitri with All My Faith. And man, she was great last week out of Wired In, along with Radney Foster. So that was a solid Wired In. And, you know, if you want to relive that Wired In, you can do so because we have the new video sessions up at WMOT.org and on the WMOT YouTube channel. 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
1: 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This week it comes from banjo player Max Wareham, guitarist Jim Hurst, mandolinist Jared Walker, and the Big Cricket String Band. I'm Craig Havokhurst. I hope you'll join me on the air Saturday at 9, again Tuesday evening at 8. 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

Lucinda Williams, Passionate Kisses here on WMOT. Good morning. I'm Matt O'Z sitting in for Anna Lee. And coming up this hour, we've got music on the way from Mike Campbell and the Dirty Knobs, also Roseanne Cash and the Mavericks. Right now, it's Nancy Griffith and the Crickets. Well, all right. Off the Not Fade Away, Remembering Buddy Holly.

0: You know, I always get kind of a whiff of Tom Petty whenever I hear Mike Campbell, of course, hard not to, as he was a member of the Heartbreakers and Mudcrutch, and that signature was in there and definitely has lived on. And so it kind of feels like a piece of Tom Petty is still going with this. New music from Mike Campbell and the Dirty Knobs. That's No Regrets here on WMOT. Just don't get that tattooed on your neck. Before that, we had the Flatlanders with Eggs of Your Chicken. And Wired In is coming up June 17th. Emily Scott Robinson and Brakefield will be out performing. Something definitely to look forward to out at Riverside Revival. 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

0: Oh, man, was he great at 895 Fest last month? That's John R. Miller with Tollbooth here on WMOT. Before that, Delbert McClinton with Bad Haircut. Then we had Sean McConnell with Rest My Head and started the set off with Roseanne Cash, Burn Down This Town, here on 89.5 WMOT, Roost Radio. Taking a look at the Riverside Revival concert calendar. Coming up on June 7th, it'll be the one-year anniversary of Mother, honoring mothers in music with special guests Amy Grant, co-founders Caitlin Smith, Lucy Silvis, and Julianne Jacqueline, and more. Also coming up on June 17th is WMOT's Wired In, which will feature Emily Scott Robinson and Brakefield. And you can find more info at RiversideRevivalNashville.com. 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

0: Big House, Buck These Haggard Blues here on WMOT. Before that, we had new music from Tiff Merritt, Someone to Watch the Band with Me, and that's going to be on her new album, Sugar, which is due out June 26. Before that, we had the Mavericks with Hot Burrito Number 1, and started to set off with Daniel Norgren with The Day That's Just Begun. 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

J.D. McPherson, everybody's talking about the All-American here on WMOT. Good afternoon. I'm Matt O.Z. sitting in for Anna Lee. And coming up this hour, we've got music on the way from Blackberry Smoke. Also, Dierks Bentley and Amy Grant. Right now, it's Michelle Schacht with Anchorage.

0: Blackberry Smoke, I'll Keep Ramblin' here on WMOT. Before that, we had new music from Essence and Gold Country with Good Mom, and they were at Finally Friday a little while back, and she played that song, and we all really liked it. I think we all had a good chuckle out of that one whenever she performed it. It's a great song. Now, taking a look at this Sunday, we have 895 Alive out at 3rd and Lindsley. Yeah, and if you're looking for a little break in your Memorial Day holiday, maybe a little bit of rain's kind of ruined some things. Maybe you're looking for something to do, take the friends to, take the family to. 895 Alive is a great opportunity to do that and is benefiting WMOT and also the lineup. Hayes Carl and Britt Taylor in concert together out at 3rd and Lindsley. What more could you want? It's going to be a really great show. You can get tickets right now at 3rdandlindsley.com. Got the Watson Twins coming up next with Call to You here on WMOT.
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0: Dwight Yoakam, Understand Your Man, off of Dwight's Used Records, which is just a fantastic album. Here on WMOT. Before that, we had Dierks Bentley and the Punch Brothers with Roving Gambler, and what a collab those two together. New music from Benjamin Todd before that with The Bottle's Gone, and of course, Benjamin Todd is the train hopping troubadour because he does take videos of him just kind of hopping on trains, or he hasn't really done it as much recently, but he'll tell stories and things about his adventures kind of hopping on trains. So he's kind of fun to hear his stories. And take a look at the Local Brew Daily. 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So you'll be able to catch his new track coming up at 6:30 with Jesse Scott here on WMOT. And support for the Local Brew Daily comes from Brown's Diner. We've got Zach Bryan with Condemned coming up next here on WMOT.
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will Down Home Be Unbroken? Ed Snodderly and Amethyst Kia. That's new right here on WMOT Roots Radio. Webb Wilder on a Wednesday. Happy hump day to you. You're listening to WMOT Roots Radio, and I'm very pleased to see Ed here with Amethyst Kia. The song references the Down Home, the longstanding music venue in Johnson City, Tennessee, that, of course, Ed co-founded with his friend Joe Tank Leach in 1976. Now, I started playing there in 1986 and have played there anywhere from 1 to 4 times a year every year since, and we'll be back there in June, as a matter of fact. And I met Tank once, and what a character. Yeah, so, you know, amongst the many hats he wears, of course, Ed has kept the Down Home going, and lots of stellar personages have played there. And, of course, he's a singer, songwriter, artist on his own. And then I've come to find out that he's been teaching bluegrass, old time, and country music studies at East Tennessee State University, where Amethyst Kia was one of his students. Ryan Bingham, Larkin Poe, Nickel Creek, all coming up later this hour right now. From the Memory Mountain album, it's Max Gomez and Too Afraid to Fall in Love on WMOT.

0: Hard Living, Chris Stapleton, new Emily Nenny, Living in Shame, the new album, Movin' Shoes. You know, the Indigo Girls with Linda Perry will be at the Ryman Auditorium Wednesday, September 30th. Hayes, Carl, and Britt Taylor, of course, will be at 3rd and Lindsley this Sunday for WMOT's 895 Alive, one in a series of events WMOT is producing to celebrate our upcoming 10th anniversary, and it's a benefit and all that. But, of course, it's a ticketed event. It's a benefit for WMOT. But, you know, somebody's going to win free tickets to the Hayes, Carl, Britt Taylor 895 Alive show this Sunday at 3rd and Lindsley. And somebody's going to win free tickets to the Indigo Girls with Linda Perry at the Ryman Auditorium Wednesday, September 30th. How, you may ask? Well, what will occur is they will have gone to WMOT.org and entered. It's that easy. And somebody that does that is going to win. It happens all the time. Now, all we ask is when you do enter, like I told you so, you just enter one time per household. If you got that secret family, you know, and I don't know, in an outlying area or even right down the street, just leave them alone, or maybe enter them and not the other one, but one entry per household. And if you win, please wait 30 days to enter again.
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0: titled cut from his With These Hands album, Alejandro Escovedo. Honeydew, Folk Soul Revival. Everybody Wants to Be a Cowboy. Casey Musgraves with Billy Strings. This is from Casey's new album, Middle of Nowhere. Ashes of Yesterday, Steel Drivers. This comes from the Muscle Shoals Recordings album. Gosh, so much great music has been done in Muscle Shoals, you know. And Jimmy Johnson was such a big part of that, having played, as he said, the Chinks and Chunks rhythm guitar parts on many classic records. Rick Hall, of course, was like the founder of the Feast down there, and Jimmy was his first employee. And Jimmy even told me that before all that, I think his dad and his uncle did some recording over in nearby Iuka, Mississippi. So the history of music is hard to find a place. You can, if you find a place in the distant past, you'll find a point later in history, even further back, where you'll get, you know, indicators of what was to come in rhythm and blues or country or rock and roll or anything. Jamie DeLappa is searching for the first rock and roll song. His search has been going on for 20 or so years, and we're very proud to present his program, Searching for the First Rock and Roll Song, Friday evenings at 7 p.m. with Jamie DeLappa, right here on WMOT.
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0: Easy Love Part 1, Larkin Poe. See, it's the part two that gets difficult. Ballad of the Texas Gentleman, Ryan Bingham, Grammy and Oscar winner. From his new album, They Call Us the Lucky Ones, which is a collaboration with the Texas Gentleman. Time to talk to Joseph, Tim O'Brien, and Daryl Scott. That set began with Nunya from Hayes Carl's What It Is album. Have you heard about 895 Alive? It's going to take place this Sunday night at 3rd and Lindsley. What It Is another in our series of shows marking the upcoming 10th anniversary of Roots Radio. And, of course, there'll be a broadcast, but this is a ticketed event and a benefit for WMOT featuring live performance from the aforementioned Hayes Carl and Britt Taylor in concert and on the live broadcast Memorial Day weekend. It's just got all kind of pluses. 895 Alive this Sunday night, May 24th at 3rd and Lindsley. And, of course, you can get your tickets at 3rdandlindsley.com.
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I was walking down the street. I saw a friend and I we stopped beside me to get on some meat. Now when we got bleeding again, he said, "Yeah, Sammy, what's happening?" And I told him.

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Poolside. That's me, Webb Wilder. Of course, the album is accredited to Webb Wilder and the beat Necks. That comes from the very first one. It came from Nashville. And of course, you know, the beat Necks is a problematic name because people usually heard it beat Nicks. No irony, no play on words. We were sort of taking redneck and beatnik, and we thought a little too hard on that one. But you know what? It Came from Nashville is the first album, and I'm so proud of it. And someone pointed out to me that this year is the 40th anniversary of its initial release on our own Racket label. And of course, next year will be the 40th anniversary of its release on Landslide Records, who we're eternally grateful for having taken it to the national spotlight, if you will. Tyler Ballgame, Nikki Lane, Monrovia, all in the coming hour. I just saw Taj Mahal and the Phantom Blues Band on Terror Vision Saturday. Of course, it was CBS Saturday morning, and man, they were great, and they have a new album. It's called Time. In fact, they did the title cut on the program Saturday morning. Taj Mahal and the Phantom Blues Band, Life of Love on WMOT.

0: I'm Gonna Cry, Sweetback Sisters from King of Killing Time, Blood in the Water, Samantha Fish from the Belle of the West album. Day After Tomorrow, well, that's Friday. And I'll tell you, Sunday Jim, that'll mean it's time for Finally Friday Live from 3rd and Lindsley. Come on, it's a free show between noon and 2 p.m. If you can't make it there, we do the live broadcast. There's just no end to the pluses about this thing. We're very proud of our weekly concert series, Finally Friday Live from 3rd and Lindsley, which takes place each and every Friday between the hours of noon and 2 p.m. Admission free. You get inside, the bars open, the grills open. Some groovy, like-minded individuals are populating the comfortable seating. And some of them are enjoying lunch and or libation, and then they're getting ready for the live entertainment from three different artists every week. This week, they are Lynn Hansen, the Montvales, and Ismay. And as I said, if you can't be there, it is admission free. 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

0: to dance with you. Kay Phillips from American Girls, Give Back the Key to My Heart. Uncle Tupelo with Doug Somm from the Anodyne album. She Gets Me High, Southern Avenue. The set began with new music from Charlie Crockett, Kentucky Too Long. The new album, Age of the Ram, produced like its previous two counterparts by Shooter Jennings. In fact, Age of the Ram is said to be the third and final installment in what has come to be called the Sagebrush Trilogy by Charlie Crockett. The Local Brew Hour with Anna Lee, Sunday mornings at 8 a.m. and again Monday evenings at 7 p.m. always looks at local music, and there's so much of it because we're in Music City. The Local Brew Hour with Anna Lee, Sunday morning at 8 a.m. premieres a new installment with songs from Anna Lee's Liked Songs playlist. Some old and some new ones, including Fancy Haygood, Aaron Lee Tasjan, Julie Lavery, and Diamond Rugs. Sunday at 8 a.m., the Local Brew Hour with Anna Lee on WMOT.
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0: the title cut from Nikki Lane's Highway Queen album. Matter of Taste, new music from Tyler Ballgame. The Caves of Jericho, the band. Lights Down Low, J.J. Cale from the Stay Around album. Each and every Friday, we've been rolling out a short live set from different artists. And of course, this Friday being no exception, at 11 a.m., that's our usual time for this, Margot Price from the 30A Songwriter Festival in Florida, in the panhandle of Florida. And of course, these hit the socials morning of, short sets on WMOT and Fridays. Coming up, new music from Jan J. Lowe, who took the nom de plume Monrovia in honor of his birthplace, Monrovia, Libya. 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

One Man's Problem Jayhawks from Rainy Day Music on WMOT Roots Radio. I'm Webb Wilder. It is Wednesday. Happy hump day to you. They called me the last of the full-grown men. I'm glad to be here with you. Buddy Holly and the Crickets, Low-Cut Connie, Jim Keller, and a bunch more great stuff besides. Thank you so much for listening to WMOT. 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

0: the new Band of Heathens album, Countrysides, and you heard People Pleasing from that very album. Two Broken Hearts, Sam Outlaw, from the Tender Heart album. Americana Fest 2026 takes place between September 15th and September 19th. You can find out more about any and everything to do with it at AmericanaMusic.org. They have issued a list of the first round of names of artists who will be performing at Americana Fest. And just looking at it here, it's a lot of stuff. You know, I mean, for any other festival, this number of names would be sufficient, but they traditionally do three different rounds of announcements. So, wow. I mean, Leroy Parnell, Melissa Etheridge, Ruthie Foster, Dale Watson, Britt Taylor, golly, you know, His Golden Messenger. Lots of great artists will be at Americana Fest, and that's just the tip of the iceberg. There are a lot more names than that, but it'll take place between September 15th and September 19th. Looking forward to it. 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

0: Fat Dad, Charlie Mars from Times Have Changed. New music from Denver's Clay Street Unit, Where Have You Gone? From Sin and Squalor, the band's debut album. I Looked Away, Tedeschi Trucks Band with Trey Anastasio. They did a great job recreating the Layla album live with some guests like Trey Anastasio, and they called it Layla Revisited. That particular song is a cover of an old Chuck Willis song and probably my favorite song on the album. I'm a fan of the Layla album, and I had seen in one of the great videos that pertained to the album that was the first one that Derek and the Dominoes cut for the album. Hotel Amarillo, Caroline Spence from Spades and Roses, Bobby Whitlock. It was a Bobby Whitlock video. Our next Wired In is June 17th with Emily Scott Robinson and Brakefield. And of course, Wired In is the WMOT monthly concert series. Wired In members get personal invitations, and of course the invitations will be going out soon for this, to which they can RSVP, and they know that parking is easily arranged and food is available for purchase, and that their $20 a month donation gets them and a guest in to the show, not to mention that it helps keep the music we love and they love playing. 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And as I hope I said, June 17th, Emily Scott Robinson and Brakefield will be the next Wired In's featured artists. 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

0: New from Low Cut, Connie Can't Be Wrong. Oh boy, Buddy Holly and the Crickets. Come on, so great. The B-side was Not Fade Away. And if you ever hear some of the precious audio of Buddy Holly speaking, he had what I like to call the Lubbock lilt in his speech pattern, you know. And he didn't emphasize the three words like I just did. He called it Not Fade Away. It's a cool way of speaking, and Joe Ely had it. And I got to hear Joe speak many times in person, of course, and some of my friends from Arkansas talk like that. The last thing I'll say about this is, you know, the Crickets were totally the prototype for the Beatles, you know. And when that record was originally released, it didn't say Buddy Holly and the Crickets. It just said the Crickets. Two more bottles of wine, Delbert McClinton. Got to interview him one time. He told me the whole story. It's a true one right out of his life. Flatland Boogie. Terry Allen and Lucinda Williams from the Human Remains album. 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Come on, that's cool. Webb Wilder stuttering and stammering, but I'll tell you, I hate to be, but I'm out of time. I'll be back at 1 p.m. tomorrow. Thank you so much for listening, and don't fret about me signing off. We're 24/7, and the great Jesse Scott is coming up at the top of the hour. So nothing to worry about there. Thanks so much for listening. Have a great rest of the day, and get ready for Got No Time for That from Jim Keller's End of the World album on WMOT.
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The milk carton kids getting us rolling for a Wednesday afternoon here at WMOT Roots Radio. Jesse Scott with you. This hour, some Britt Taylor, The Wild Feathers, Dwight Yoakam, Buck Owens, Colton Bolin right now. One off the Grandpa's Mill album. This is State Lines, WMOT.

0: here at WMOT Roots Radio. Invites have gone out for the next Wired In. Coming up on June 17th, Emily Scott Robinson and Brakefield will be joining us. They are the former A Boy Named Banjo. And, of course, if you're a Wired In member, you hopefully have gotten your RSVP into us. 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

0: the wild feathers, the ceiling, shootouts, rattlesnake whiskey. We heard Britt Taylor, Broke No More, from her new Land of the Forgotten, and Bruce Springsteen, Darkness on the Edge of Town. 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

0: Kevin Gordon, Water or Gasoline, one off the Down to the Well album. We heard Streets of Bakersfield, Dwight Yoakam, Buck Owens, Will Hogue with the Grand Charade, and Dida Pellet, I Wish You Would. That is new music to start the set, WMIT Roots Radio. 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

Rains come. Yeah, they do. 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Me, Jesse Scott, with music coming this hour from the Floating Men and Sun Volt, Marcus King on the way, and Kathleen Edwards right now asking for flowers. WMOT.

0: This world is on fire. American Aquarium from Things Change. His Golden Messenger. Who are you going to run to? The album is I'm People. And Kathleen Edwards' title track from Asking for Flowers at WMOT Roots Radio. 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

0: Melissa Etheridge, Being Alive. That is from the new Rise album, Roll Down the Windows and Drive, Eternally. Floating Man from Heroes, Felons, Fiends. Dear Tick, That I Get Back. And we started this out with Tecumseh Valley from Nancy Griffith and Arlo Guthrie. Other Voices, Other Rooms, the album. 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

0: Marcus King, Billy Strings, Dirt, Nashville version from the extended now Darling Blue, No Room for Blue, new release. 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
1: Next up on the string, a virtuoso who's seen bluegrass history from the inside for more than 25 years, Tennessee native Andy Leftwich, tore up the fiddle contest circuit, joined Ricky Skaggs and Kentucky Thunder as a teenager, and went on to be one of the most exceptional fiddle and mandolinists of his era. Now he's got a solo instrumental album called Aced. I'm Craig Havikers. 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

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Jesse Scott with you. This hour, some Allison Russell, Webb Wilder. Bottom of the hour, our local Brew Daily comes from Devin Gilfillian. Sean Mullins right now. 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

0: Freedom, Clark and Poe. That is off Peach. Before that, Dwayne Betts, Down to Houston. Sean Mullins, Beautiful Wreck from the Ninth Ward Pick and Parlor album at WMOT Roots Radio. 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

0: Roseanne Cash, Modern Blue, From the River and the Thread. Bluebell, Greg Trooper, Charlie Crockett off the Music City USA album title track. Devin Gilfillian starting the set. Today's Local Brew Daily, Moonflower at WMOT. Jesse Scott taking off. Have yourself a lovely evening. Anna E. comes your way top of the hour.
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